back. BetMGM tonight, Westwood One Sports. I'm Pat Boyle. The phone number to join the show is 310-840-4910. Again, that's 310-840-4910. Let's get you a couple of baseball scores here before I get to

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Are you waking up in the morning with a sore jaw, headaches, ringing in your ears, all because you're grinding and clenching your teeth at night? That's exactly what was going on with me. I ended up going to a dentist, and he wants to charge over $600 for a night guard. That's when I found the Brux Night Guard. You mold it at home to the top or bottom teeth. Other mouth guards go all the way to the back, which allows the back teeth to touch. This is where most of the grinding and clenching occurs. The Brux Night Guard redirects

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5: A better life with Dr. Sanjay Gupta.
6: So-called superagers, they are an enviable segment of the population. People who are older than 80, whose brains function like someone a fraction of their age. It's true, a lot of these people have genetics on their side, but more and more research is bearing out the idea that people who practice good brain health also slow their cognitive decline. Dr. Richard Isaacson, a pioneer in the Alzheimer's space, told us that, quote, his studies have found lifestyle changes including diet, exercise, reducing stress and optimizing sleep, along with managing vascular risk factors with certain medications, can actually help

0: grow brain areas, and also reduce telltale signs of Alzheimer's, such as tau tangles and amyloid plaques. What else helps? Staying social, surrounding yourself with family and friends, and maybe even volunteering for a real sense of purpose. I'm Dr. Sanjay Gupta, helping you live a better life.
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1: Is the number. I don't know if there's been a more polarizing Hall of Fame decision over the course of the 2000s. The off-the-field stuff with Antonio Brown is 1,000% coloring how folks look at him. Should that matter when it comes to the Pro Football Hall of Fame, or should it be strictly about the numbers? 310-840-4910 is the number. I see the phone lines beginning to load up. I'll take your calls on whether or not Antonio Brown should be a first ballot Hall of Famer. And should Ben Roethlisberger be one? That's next here on Westwood One Sports Night.
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me take you on an adventure. On a ride here. We opened the show with Quinn and Williams signing a 3-year, $105 million extension that kicks in 2028. And I would make the case that's team-friendly. I mean, the Cowboys won't take a cap hit on this until 2028. But when I see something like this, you know, your first thought is, well, okay, if they can pay Quinn and Williams, who was already locked in through 2028, and now you have added 3 more years to his deal, now you have until 2030, why didn't you pay George Pickens? Like, I'm looking over here in the corner at this guy who had almost 1,500 receiving yards last year, 93 catches, 9 touchdowns. You won't pay him. CeeDee Lamb is begging you to pay him. Dak Prescott's begging you to pay CeeDee Lamb. All these, it's like the two cohorts, the offense.

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already getting paid. He got an extension to get paid for longer for the Dallas Cowboys. And it's a very franchise-friendly deal. This is friendly to the Dallas Cowboys. This will not take a hit on their cap until 2028. The window to win now is still plenty open. Oh, and by the way, Dak Prescott's contract is up in 2028. So then you can start thinking about, like, shuffling. And really, well, we can really get in the weeds of this Quinnen Williams deal if you want to. But that's not the first thing I think about. And you know what? Your first thought when Quinnen Williams, the star defensive tackle for the Dallas Cowboys, signs this three-year extension where he'll be in Dallas through 2030. Worth $105 million. Your first thought might just be, wow, what does this do for Quinnen Williams and the Dallas Cowboys? Does it give me, this is the boost he needed. Hey, you're our guy. Long term, and now this is the second largest deal ever signed by a defensive tackle. But that's not where my mind goes. My mind goes elsewhere for the Dallas Cowboys, who just paid Quinnen Williams. And I ask the question, I say, hey, Jerry, you already knew that Quinnen Williams was under contract through 2027. My question would be, George Pickens has been franchise tagged. How can you get a deal done with Quinnen Williams, who didn't need a deal done right now? And I commend you. I commend you, Jerry. It's a good

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10: 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And on this Tuesday morning, the world of sports on fire. And we are going to get to all the big stories, including why this stretch of baseball coming up is of vital importance to the World Series favorite, the Los Angeles Dodgers. I will share with all of you the NFL team with a very low

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7: 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Nick Kostos, our crew, and you here on Westwood One Sports. A lot of fun National Football League topics in the first hour of the show. The Quinnen Williams extension in Dallas. Nice piece of business by Jerry Jones, Stephen Jones, and the Dallas Cowboys. Well-deserved payday for Quinnen Williams, who should be a beast in the middle of the defensive line this year for Dallas. And right now, no drama with the Cowboys. Think about how rare that is. No real drama. But some of it, lurking on the horizon. If you squint, you can see it. CeeDee Lamb openly campaigning for George Pickens to get an extension. Pickens set to play this year on the one-year franchise tag. Going to make a ton of money, but he wants long-term security. And in defense of George Pickens, he wants that long-term security the same way that you would, the same way that I would. And what happens if George Pickens starts to get annoyed and takes his grievances public? Then what happens? And the drama returns to the Dallas Cowboys in a season where I believe there should be legitimate excitement that this could be a super season in Dallas for the first time since the mid-1990s. We got into the Las Vegas Raiders. I like the fact that Clint Kubiak, a new sheriff in town, not going to let Max Crosby break the rules and get away with it. Not going to let Max Crosby hit Kirk Cousins during training camp practices. And also, not going to let Cousins get away with grabbing Crosby's face mask. Both got sat down over the weekend. Both returned to practice yesterday. I don't think the Raiders are going to be good this year in terms of wins and losses, but I

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3: This deal, if you look at his totals from last year, obviously two teams. He comes over from the Jets in a trade. And last year, total with both teams, 12 QB hits, 2.5 sacks, 26 total quarterback pressures. I mean, he is a stud of a defensive tackle. And this guy just absolutely gets the job done. And he was a stud college, stud with the Jets, stud with the Cowboys in his, you know, limited time with them last year after he came over with the trade. He makes this defense better. And it's good to see that Jerry Jones is finally committing to paying defensive players after letting arguably one of the best defensive players in the league go and trading Micah Parsons away to the Green Bay Packers. He's now committing real money to defensive players. And this is good. And I think that they've done a lot in the draft, in trading last season, free agency, to shoring up this defense. And you and I are both very high on the Dallas Cowboys. Their offense, I think, is going to be great. I think they can have one of the best offenses in the NFL, assuming everybody stays healthy, obviously. And I think now you're starting to see reports are, and I mean, it's not even a report. CeeDee Lamb said it himself. CeeDee Lamb now wants Jerry Jones to step up and pay George Pickens. He's like, you got money. We all got money. Spread it around. You're showing love to everybody else. Let's show some love to George Pickens. Let's get this deal done and extend Pickens so everybody can manage this and we can all be around for a while and keep this, you know, championship window open and keep everybody happy, because it seems like Pickens is the next guy. So now you've got a defense that should be better. There's only one way to go for this Cowboys defense, and that's up. They were one of the worst defenses in the league last year.
4: Oh,
3: they were the worst.
4: Not one of the worst. But giving up the most points per game on defense of any team in the league. 32nd.
3: Exactly.
4: Giving up 30 a game.
3: There's only one way to go, and that's up for the Cowboys defense. So assuming they can get to like even 20th, right? Like let's be conservative and let's say they get to 20th.
4: Yeah.
3: Okay. That to me is enough for them to be a competitive team, get to the playoffs, and I think win a few games in the playoffs. And if they can get to the middle of the pack, if they can get to like 15, 16, that's enough to go on a championship run with the way that this offense, I think, can be. Dak has played the two out of the 3 years that Dak has been fully healthy and played a full season. He has had great numbers. He's had MVP caliber numbers. And as long as the defense is there to back him up, this can be a team that can go on a championship run.
4: To me, heading into this season, there are four teams that fit the same mold. Heavy offense, successful offense, good quarterback play, weapons offensively, scoring a lot of points, defenses that suck absolute garbage. Terrible defenses. I think there are four teams that description fits perfectly for those four teams. Dallas, where we're talking about, and we're leading with Dallas for the second day in a row. It's because the conversation yesterday was, could Dallas look to Max Crosby at some point, and could they make a trade

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3: Because San Antonio is in the central time zone. If I had to guess, that's the reason why.
4: Okay.
3: Because if that was a team in the West, in the Pacific, so the Pacific time zone, if you had the Lakers or the Warriors opening, you could place that game later in the evening and you could stagger the other games before it earlier.
4: Yeah.
3: Or later in the night,
4: it's
3: instead of
4: weird.
3: Being in the afternoon.
4: Like, you don't need Celtics Pistons. Like, we don't need that game.
3: Well, no one's going to see it except for those who are Pistons and Celtics fans.
4: Exactly.
3: So there is the lineup for opening night. On Christmas Day, this is the lineup. Starts with Spurs-Knicks, Heat-Celtics, 76ers at Lakers, Thunder at Timberwolves, and Nuggets at the Warriors.
4: Now that's a day.
3: So that's the Christmas Day lineup. So now when I said if you want to avoid friends, family, the holiday, you just want to sit in a sports bubble. You want to take in all the sports because it really is now turning into, Christmas Day is turning into one of the best sports days of the year.
4: Mm-hmm.
3: It really is. Here is your lineup of sports. NBA, NFL. Here's the list of games. All times Eastern. You start the day, Spurs-Knicks at noon Eastern. Then Packers Bears at 1 Eastern.
4: Ugh.
3: Heat Celtics 2:30 Eastern. Bills Broncos at 4:30. Sixers Lakers at 5. Thunder at Timberwolves at 8. Rams Seahawks at 8:15. Nuggets Warriors at 10:30. That is a full day of sports action going back and forth between the NBA and the NFL.
4: All I want for Christmas is 2 TVs and to be left alone.
3: I guarantee you're not the only one. You're not the only person that's hoping for that.
4: That's all.
3: Christmas
4: I want.
3: Is great. It's a fantastic holiday.
4: Listen,
3: it's also a great sports day. And if you want to watch sports, there's nothing more obnoxious than being a part of a family event where you can't turn on a sport. You can't turn it on because there's presents being unwrapped. Like, you care what that person's up to. No one cares.
4: No.
3: You gotta do the fake, like, oh, this is nice.
4: That's what you.
3: This
4: you
3: is
4: have
3: great.
4: To, that's why you have to be glad. That's
3: oh,
4: why I'm glad that I have
3: a gift card again. I'm glad you put thought into that.
4: I have a child who wakes up and is excited for Christmas morning and wants to run down first thing.
3: Yeah.
4: So it's out of the way.
3: Get it out of the
4: way.
3: We're
4: done.
3: Time for sports.
4: We're done at like 8 a.m. We are done.
3: Time for sports.
4: Time for sports.

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3: That's right, Black and Abdallah here on Westwood One Sports, the Westwood One Sports app, Sirius XM, Channel 375, and all of our great radio affiliates around the country.

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3: For Minshew, Carson Beck, maybe a draft selection next year. Arizona's in a bad spot. They have been for a while. They gave up on Kyler. I'm expecting Kyler Murray to be successful with the Vikings, and he'll add to the list of guys who get a second opportunity with a better head coach who's an offensive-minded guy to get the most out of the player. And Kyler Murray has that talent. He has the ability to be the best out of that group. He does.
4: Yeah, absolutely.
3: Of the Baker, the Darnold, the Daniel Jones, the guys at their next, the second stop. And, you know, you could even go back to Geno Smith. Geno Smith with the Jets, terrible. Later in his career, serviceable to pretty good. Like, Geno Smith has had a couple of decent seasons here at the end of his career.
4: Yeah.
3: So, I think Kyler will be the best of the group.
4: Yeah, I think so, too, because I also think he's got, when you look at what he has around him, he also has a great defense around him. He's got Justin Jefferson, who is a great wide receiver. He's got other great weapons around him, too, and Jordan Addison. So he's got a complement of players around him, and he also has one of the best offensive minds in Kevin O'Connell as his head coach. So he's also afforded a better cast around him than a lot of those other guys right away. You know, like the Bucks with Baker Mayfield, he's got decent players around him, but obviously Kyler Murray's got a better defense. He's got better wide receivers around him. You know, Sam Darnold has a great defense around him, obviously, but he went on to win a Super Bowl. We'll see if what the Vikings can do. I'm not picking them to win a Super Bowl or anything, but I think that they can have a decent amount of success this season. They can certainly compete for the division in the NFC North this year, and I think that that's why Kevin O'Connell made the decision as soon as he did, because you still have a month until the regular season starts, and now Kyler Murray gets a full month of first-team reps to get himself ready for the regular season.
3: All right, so that's one quarterback battle solved. Kyler Murray is the quarterback for the Vikings. Cleveland has yet to name a starting quarterback for this season. About an hour ago, Todd Monken at Cleveland Browns training camp talk to the media. Mary Kay Cabot has the quotes. Monken said that the unofficial depth chart heading into this weekend, game one of the preseason for the Browns, that the unofficial depth chart should say Deshaun Watson or Shedeur Sanders at quarterback one, and that he's not ready to name his starter yet for the game this weekend against Chicago. So the Vikings pull off the Band-Aid, name a starter, and they're ready to go. The Browns have a Shedeur or Deshaun or situation. They're naming two guys who could be the quarterback at number one for the game. They are not ready to name a starter.

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Welcome to the jungle. My name is Jim Rome. Jim Rome Show, presented by FanDuel. Every single day. Thanks to my pals at FanDuel. All right, nice to have you here. Good show. We got some breaking news. Got some good things going on. Got some good interviews. You know, typical stuff. Standard stuff. Really good day. Let's get up into it. If you know what you want to talk about, you can find me on any one of the platforms. Whatever works best for you. The first interview is coming up.

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3: The Vikings brought Kyler Murray in for a reason. Reason being, he's not J.J. McCarthy. And KOC and the Vikings have a win right now roster. A win right now mandate. They have not won a playoff game since 2019. Even KOC's never gotten out of the first round. They need to win right now. And they were not going to win with nine right now. And back to my point about money, the second they made that deal, I immediately started to hammer Kyler future MVP bets to the point where the site, and this was before we had a FanDuel relationship, the site said, we're not taking any more of your money. You've already bet the allotted limit. I'm like, since when? Since when is there an allotted limit to what you can bet? Believe me, my stakes are not that high. And they cut me off. They cut me off. So it was very clear to me at that point. Not only did I know he was going to win the job, I started to bet him to win the MVP of the NFL. So I was positive that he was never losing that job, losing that competition. I obviously was not going to throw down on him to win the MVP because I know for a fact he's not going to win the MVP as a backup. I wouldn't have bet that. So the guy was never, ever, ever going to sit behind JJ. That was never going to happen.
4: Sit on it, man.
5: JJ!
3: So, of course, Kyler is the Vikings QB1. Of course, the former number one overall pick and Heisman winner, an offensive rookie of the year, and two-time Pro Bowler beat out the dude who's done absolutely nothing since the Vikings used that 10th overall pick on him 2 years ago. The best way that I can explain it is, in Will Levis terms, there are not 32 quarterbacks in the NFL better than Kyler Murray. Now, I don't know exactly where Kyler stacks up at this point against the top 32. I just know he's one of them. And it's pretty clear that JJ is not JJ in the top 32, even though he was selected in the top 10. JJ is on the wrong side of that line, along with my guy, Will Levis. Sorry about that, Will. Those two are just the last to know. They're the only ones who don't know it. Those two. Those two have a lot in common, don't they? Anyway, the Vikings. Did the Vikings have to announce it this early when their first preseason game isn't even until Saturday? I mean, yes. Why the hell not? If they knew the answer, why wait? Why drag it out? Why act like this is a competition?

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3: I didn't see, look, when I worked at ESPN, I didn't see a lot of ESPN people except at Super Bowl. Because again, I was always based on the West Coast. And I've told the story before, but my early recollections at Super Bowl is when I ran into my colleagues, quote, end of quote, my ESPN colleagues, because I worked at ESPN, that they'd be happy to see me because we're same team. That was not true. Very few of them were happy to see me. And I realize now why. I didn't get it right in the moment, but I realize now why. Because I'm here on the West Coast doing whatever the hell I want. And they probably, half of them probably didn't like me because they didn't like me. And then the other half that didn't like me probably didn't like me because I wasn't working in Bristol. I mean, Cali, doing whatever the hell I want. And not having to answer to any of them and living in that bleep hole where they lived. And dealing with all the backstabbing that was going on. And a lot of them probably didn't like me. Anyway, all of that said, one of the rare encounters I had was in Jacksonville. And Mike Mant, you might recall, Mike Mant was one of the first people to get out of that ESPN bubble when ESPN was the biggest thing in the world. And the Mant family bet on itself. And the Mant family came to California and they set up shop and they had a production company. And they were the ones, the Mant brothers, that produced Jim Rome Is Burning. But Mike got his start at ESPN. And they all worked, I think, at ESPN in some form or fashion. His sister worked there for a long, long time. And Mike loved ESPN. Mike loved the people he worked. And Mike loved Chris Berman. And I remember we were in Jacksonville. Believe it or not, there was a Super Bowl in Jacksonville once. We were in Jacksonville, and we happened to run into Chris Berman. And Mike knew him. And Berman knew me because I had a show on ESPN. And I had bad experiences with some of the encounters I had with other talent at ESPN that I'd never met before. But they had already decided that they didn't like me and they were jerks, whatever. Berman wasn't. Berman was cool. He was really nice. Hey, guys. How you guys doing? How is everybody? Having a good week? Like, really good encounter. Really good encounter. My first actual encounter with Chris Berman, he wouldn't even know this. But when I was in Santa Barbara as a student, they would do trivia on ESPN. And I remember there was a hockey question about the Conn Smythe Award. And I'm in my apartment with my then roommate on a hard line. And they were giving away things, or they weren't, but it was one of the late night sports centers. And I

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3: I just want some clarification. Look, I know it's not the easiest thing asking these questions. And the dude did say, like he was confused, I just am looking for clarification. But obviously the Munkin, already sharp enough to know better, was not going to randomly slip in at some point. You know, at this point, Deshaun is, quote, better than Shador. There's no way that guy, even as a first-time head coach, is going to make that mistake, knowing that every single little thing that he says is dissected by that media. No way would he let that slip. Yeah, you know, well, at this point, Deshaun's better than Shador. Right. Come on. Of course you would not say that when they're in the middle of a competition. You know, maybe like a hedge of so-and-so may have a slight advantage, or you might regret something like that. There's no way that guy's going to come right out and say in the middle of this battle, Watson's better. Watson's better. Because that means there is no battle. That means the battle ended. What? What? Then there's no competition. Are we not going to play the guy who's better? You just said he's better. That's why the guy would never, ever, ever say in the middle of the competition that he's better. But I love the way he said. He didn't. This is what I like about the Munkin. He doesn't get all butthurt and walk off and say this is over. He just goes, hold up now. Nice try trapping me in that ish. You tried to trap me in that ish, didn't you? No. I just want some clarification. He just straight up called him on it with a smile on his face. But nice try trying to trap me in that ish. This is why I'm getting such a huge kick out of the Munkin. The guy makes me laugh. He's fun. He's funny. But of course he wouldn't say that when he knows the entire Browns media is hanging on every single word and desperate for anything juicy to report on and talk about. But of course the head coach was not going to just slip in there that one is better than the other. Has it occurred to anybody yet in Cleveland, weird as this seems, maybe he doesn't know who the starter is because nobody's earned it yet. Would it really be that shocking to hear that there just isn't that much separation in the competition between Shador, the Creep, and Alvin? Again, no offense, Alvin.
4: Creep.
3: But I think a better question is this. Does it even really matter who starts at quarterback in Cleveland? Will it even make that big of a difference? Like, why do we even need to play these games with the Munkin? The dude

0: brought to you by the
1: WJRW Grand Rapids, W291 DJ Grand Rapids, a Cumulus Media Station, is the ticket, West Michigan.

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3: No, I'm not a big J.J. McCarthy fan. I wouldn't say I'm a hater. I just feel like I'm realistic about Kyler Murray. But maybe I guess Kyler Murray, you know, might have saw this coming here. This opening segment said, "Let me zap Pat's computer for a couple of minutes here," and his entire mic and his entire system. I don't know what the hell happened to start
4: that
3: the show
4: weird.
3: There. But Brad, a couple of minutes late. Appreciate you holding it down. You laid out the show, so let's just dive right into it here. Yeah, Kyler Murray named the Vikings starting quarterback. I think this is a mistake by the Vikings. Not that it's a mistake that he was ultimately going to be QB1, because I feel like that was inevitable. But I think this is a mistake giving Kyler Murray the starting job before they even play a preseason game. This just goes to show you that when they signed him a couple of months ago, he was quarterback one the day they signed him. There is no competition. Right, Kevin O'Connell and the Vikings dressed it up like that for what, a week and a half, 2 weeks of training camp? I mean, look, I've been following every single day from the Vikings beat of what's been going on, and it's not like J.J. McCarthy has been playing terrible. You know, again, you know, they've done some drills. They haven't played a preseason game yet. They've taken reps. It's mostly been Kyler Murray taking reps for the first-team offense. But it's like, did J.J. McCarthy lose an arm? Like, is he playing with a half of a leg? You know, in training camp, like how do you reach this conclusion on August 11th? How do you not even make Kyler Murray compete and show you that he's a professional and show you that he's ready to learn from his mistakes in Arizona, where they literally had to put in his contract a clause of mandatory film study because it's the worst kept secret that a guy loves Call of Duty and he couldn't stop playing it and it became a distraction. How do the Vikings bring this guy in? No matter what you think about J.J. McCarthy, and they they literally just gift-wrapped him the starting quarterback job before you even play a single preseason game. I think this is a big mistake here by Kevin O'Connell and the Vikings. Now, is it ultimately going to affect how many wins they get? I don't know. How do you quantify Kyler Murray's professionalism? How do you quantify Kyler Murray's leadership? Both of those things were questioned by the Cardinals and for the world to see, and the Vikings bring him in. And again, if this happens in 2 weeks, okay, assuming he plays okay in the preseason games, assuming he's building good rapport with Justin Jefferson and Addison and Hawkinson and everybody else, okay. But I think there's a big bridge that they just leapt over here by giving him this starting job without even earning it, in my opinion. He hasn't earned it. They've just given it to him. And for a guy that's got questionable leadership and professionalism, I think this was the worst thing the Vikings could have done.
5: All right, here's the argument. I think J.J. McCarthy royally sucks. Period, end of story. I mean, we...

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1: It is game number one of a six-game series here in West Michigan. From LMCU Ballpark, it's the West Michigan Whitecaps taking on the Lansing Lugnuts. Hi, everybody. Good evening to you inside our Gordon Food Service broadcast booth. This is the Pella Windows pregame show. I'm Dan Hasty. We'll hear from Nate Wangler in just a couple of moments. On Sunday, the Whitecaps finished with a 5-1 week against the Fort Wayne Tin Caps by virtue of an 8-2 win. And now they find themselves just percentage points behind the Great Lakes Loons in a virtual first-place tie. Rainer Castillo gets the call for West Michigan. He'll be opposed by Jorge Marchenko for the Lansing Lugnuts as we rekindle one of the great rivalries in all of minor league baseball. This is Caps pregame. Coming up next on the other side of this timeout, Edion Espinal will join us when we come back as we get to know one of the newest members of the West Michigan Whitecaps and get ready for first pitch between West Michigan and Lansing right here on Whitecaps Radio.
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0: somebody who has not been with the Whitecaps all that long, but has already made a very big impression, joins us now. Edion Espinal joins us here as part of the Pella Windows pregame show. 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
1: Thank you.
0: Now,
1: happy to be here.
0: It's exciting to finally be able to get you because we had seen all the highlights from down in Lakeland. We had read all of the numbers. It obviously must feel pretty good for you to get an in-season promotion.
1: Yeah, it's been pretty good. I'm blessed to be here and that it went like that in Lakeland and that my first year is going good. Just blessed.
0: What went right for you in Lakeland?
1: I would say more of my hitting and like learning how to be a catcher. I had a lot of people help me, like Coach Paniagua. Just a bunch of different people helped me out, like start to learn. And yeah, they made it a good space for me.
0: So for those who don't know, Edion was a middle infielder, specifically played a lot of second base. And now he's behind the plate. And having watched you for only a couple of weeks, you'd have thought you'd been playing there for years. So take me into this change, because not a lot of guys do it. Not a lot of guys can do it. And you're obviously learning a lot each and every day.
1: Yeah, I mean, just definitely I had to be like really committed to learning. But just it's like, I don't know, like playing infield, it's like way easier than catching because, I don't know, the mental load and like you have to be a leader and you have to control everything that's going on. Like just like really work for your pitcher, like put your like feelings aside and really take care of them. That's the biggest part that I've like learned from catching. And yeah.
0: It has to feel like you're learning an entirely new language. And lucky for you, you already know a couple different languages. So you have that going for you. Now, what was your reaction when they told you, hey, we're drafting you in the 10th round. By the way, you're going to be a catcher.
1: Well, it was definitely in the talks before. I practiced a tiny bit at the University of Central Florida when I attended there. But there was nothing, like, I'd never played in a game or anything. So it was definitely, like, in the talks, like, scouts were, like, asking me to catch and all that. And my middle brother, Alan Espinal, he's a catcher, too, for the Rockies org. So they probably seen that he's pretty good, so they wanted to try it out with me.
0: What do you like most about being behind the plate? Obviously, you're engaged in every single moment of every single play, but is there anything else that you like on top of that?
1: Yeah, just being involved, and I would say just learning like every pitcher and like how they work and what their misses are and what I can do to help them like throw the pitch right there and just like leading the whole entire field.
0: Does it make you a better hitter, being back there?
1: Yes, it does. So, like, I won't have time. If I have a bad at-bat, I won't have time to think about my at-bat or anything like that because I got to go and take care of the pitcher. So that's a pretty good position for that.
0: You got some interesting players in and around this system that you can maybe take a little something from all their different games. Who around the Tiger system do you like to watch?
1: I would say Tyrone Lorenzo. I feel like he's like pretty free in his gameplay. He doesn't do like a lot of stuff like traditional like catchers, and I like that. Like one thing I've struggled with like, a little bit with catching is being too robotic. So like watching him, like he's like so like loose and athletic, and like that's somebody I want to be like more like.
0: How different is it now working with a pitcher as opposed to being behind a pitcher when you're at second base? Now you have all these meetings and you're going through all these scouting reports. I'd imagine it actually helps you get to know these guys really well.
1: Right, it does get to help me know the guys. We also have, like you said, a lot of meetings. Like I get to like see the other players' stats and like our pitching stats too. And just like a bunch of responsibility, for sure.
0: You know, it feels like the Tigers have done a really nice job with people who play your position. I think about Tyrone Lorenzo. I think about Dylan Dingler. I think about Josue Briseño. It's a lot of really talented guys in this group. From what they've told you, because they're teaching you a lot of things about catching, what's the most important thing to the Tigers as it pertains to their catchers? What's the most important thing to them?
1: I would just say, like, just catch strikes as strikes and, like, stay in the middle of the plate and, like, help pitchers, like, throw as many strikes as they can and control, like, the running game.
0: Do you miss playing second base?
1: I do miss it, but it's exciting to learn a new position and, like, just, like, it's exciting, too, that I'm getting better and better every day. And yeah, I mean, having that middle infield in my bag just for, like, later, mm-hmm. it's going to keep me on the playing field.
0: There's not a lot of catchers who can also play at second base. We're talking to Edion Espinal, who was a 10th-round pick in last year's draft. Tell me what that meant to you to actually get it done in the 10th round. Did you think it was going to be the Tigers?
1: No.
0: A lot of people say that.
1: Yeah. I came to a workout with the Tigers and I only did like infield and they never asked me to catch or anything. And it was the only workout I didn't do catching stuff. And they drafted me as a catcher, so I was not expecting it.
0: Wow. So they clearly were watching a lot of tape, things like that. And they also saw your offensive ability. So enough about catching. Let's talk about offense. What do you love? What kind of player would you say that you are offensively?
1: I would say not a high strikeout guy. Just like put the ball in play, a lot of walks. Occasional power. A lot of doubles. I can, for being a catcher now, I can move pretty good. I have some bags there. But
0: so yeah. What about your ability to switch hit? Not a lot of switch hitting catchers out there as well. And I know that, of course, your background had you as a middle infielder. There are a few more switch hitting middle infielders, but had you always been a switch hitter?
1: I started sophomore year of high school. Switch hitting and
0: How different was that for you, and which one is your dominant side?
1: Dominant side is left side. And it was different. I struggled like coming up playing like travel ball and stuff, like hitting lefty versus lefty, and I've always like kept like swinging righty because my oldest brother, he used to switch hit and I used to watch him a lot. And yeah, I kind of learned from him.
0: We're talking with Edion Espinal here on the Pella Windows pregame show. Now, tell us a little bit about what this has been to you, because now you're a Whitecap. You're moving up in the system. You went from Lakeland to the Whitecaps, and now you get a chance to finish your year in a whole different spot. How exciting has the last couple of weeks been for you?
1: Yeah, it has been very exciting. Just blessed to be able to play in that. I'm playing well in that. I keep like helping out like our teams and stuff, and that I keep learning and learning. I like to learn a lot from everywhere that I can. And I just feel like I'm becoming a better player overall, and I don't know, I have a high ceiling. So,
0: So if there's one thing that you want to do from here until the rest of the season, what's the most important thing to you?
1: Definitely get more comfortable hitting right-handed and get more comfortable behind the plate. I think that's going to be two big parts of my game. And, yeah, just keep getting more reps catching, more reps like hitting lefty pitchers, and I think I should be good.
0: Well, you've only been in the system for the Tigers for about a year now, and for you, it has been a crazier ride than a lot of others. Very excited to see all the success you've had, and can't wait to see what it looks like the rest of the way. Edion Espinal, thank you very much for joining us.
1: Thank you. Thank you so much.
0: That is Edion Espinal right here on Whitecaps Radio.
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0: 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Here's Nate.
1: Better late than never, you know, and I guess that's what the Caps are going for, too, an opportunity to grab first place, sole possession of first place in this series. Lansing 18-23 in the second half. Jarrett Spraglott leads it off. He's at second. Brayson Guedes is in left field. He bats second for Ali Camarillo, third at shortstop. Jake Ray-Nish is the DH. He bats cleanup. Daniel Buchero is at third base for Logan Save, that is, at catcher. Dylan Fien will be at first base. Rodney Green Jr. bats eighth. He's in right. And Pedro Pineda is in center field against Rainer Castillo, who's been good in his last two starts. Allowed just two runs, ten strikeouts over that stretch of time. For the Caps, 24-18, tied for first. Edion Espinal leads it off. He's the DH. Bryce Rayner second at short for Ricardo Hurtado, third at catcher. He had a historic day on the road in Fort Wayne. Bo Ankeny bats cleanup. He's in left field. Carson Rucker, the new addition for the Whitecaps. He's at third base. He bats fifth. Clayton Campbell sixth at first base. Bottom three, Jackson Strong in center. Sammy Heal is at second, and Nolan McCarthy is back, better than ever. He's in right field against Jorge Marcheco. No record. 9.45 ERA. And as Dan mentioned, as always, brought to you by Ruth's Chris Steakhouse, RuthsChris.com for menus and reservations.
0: He was a little shy at first. It's been a long time since we've been on the road and got home. We're ready for baseball. We hope you are. First pitch is a fastball that dusts the outside corner for strike one, and we are underway at 6:38 p.m. Our first pitch temperature is 81 degrees. And a high chopper over the head of Rucker to the shortstop, Rayner. Gotta hurry. Got him for out number one. Bryce Rayner with a bullet from deep in the hole at short. One away. Let's take a look at Bryce and the rest of the Whitecaps defense.
1: Helping him out behind him. The best defense in the Midwest League. Ankeny in left, Strong in center. McCarthy is in right. Rucker manning third for Rayner at short. Heel manning second for Campbell over at first. Hurtado back behind the plate. Again, Castillo on the mound.
0: Brayson Guedes takes strike one. Up with the right hand goes our home plate umpire, Brendan Allman. Austin Mechak is on the bases tonight. Caps going in the home white jerseys tonight as Guedes fouls it away. Black jerseys for the Lugnuts. These two teams, you could say they're familiar with one another. They've only played each other over 500 times in the regular season. First, the 0-2 pitch. Grounds it just foul down the first baseline. Well, you go back to last season, and you combine it with this year, Nate, and the Whitecaps and Lugnuts have played 38 times. The Whitecaps have 31 wins in those 38 games. Nothing in two on Brayson Guedes. The 0-2 from Rayner Castillo. Look out. Ooh. Off the facing of the Whitecaps' third base dugout. That'll send you scattering. Wakes up everybody in those white jerseys. Andrew Soika saying, please,
1: the other way.
0: Thank you so much. 0-2. But going back to that point, I mean, these two teams, there was a point where Lansing had a higher win-loss total than the Whitecaps. But the Whitecaps last 2 years has put some distance between themselves and their biggest rival. No balls and two strikes on Brayson Guedes. Next toss from Rayner. Another foul fly. This one a little bit deeper. And it's still 0-2.
1: And as we've talked about, I don't think there's a single place anywhere that the Caps have enjoyed playing more the last couple of years outside of here than in Lansing, Michigan.
0: Gets Guedes to roll over it to first. Campbell says, I got this one. Outs out number two. Three unassisted, two down.
1: Even at our lowest point this year, it seemed like, you know, Lansing, Michigan was like a place of refuge for this Caps team. And again, for whatever reason, it could be that they just turn it on when they play Lansing. The pitching's good, and obviously the hitting was great too. I remember Garrett Pennington with his two home runs on the road, but they've certainly had their number. When I started here, they were only separated by a few games, but not the case now.
0: Ali Camarillo takes a bender that dips in for a strike. Rumor has it that Isaac Pacheco was going to play in this series until he realized it wasn't going to be in Lansing. And he decided to go hit three home runs in Double-A Erie. Congratulations to him. One ball, one strike on Ali Camarillo. Two outs just underway, top of the first inning. No score between Lansing and West Michigan. Make it a ball and a strike to Camarillo, the shortstop, who, amongst a whole lot of changes on the Lansing Lugnuts top of the batting order, is one of the few remaining constants. A lot of the guys who have been here for a significant length of time have gone up. 1-2 pitch, takes outside, and the count runs even.
1: You're really sure-handed back up the middle, too. It doesn't present a lot of power for this Lansing team offensively, but good legs, and he's got good range.
0: 2-2, rolls it over to shortstop. Looks like it's going to be three ground balls and three outs for Maynard Castillo. To the bottom of the first, Lansing nothing. The Whitecaps coming up on Whitecaps Radio and TV.
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0: dancing, nothing. The Whitecaps coming to bat. I want to celebrate people who make the extra effort here in West Michigan. Young lady was in the pizza toss game and was using the boxes as Espinal ropes one in the right field on the very first pitch. That's a leadoff single for the Whitecaps, trying to pick up where they left off after a dynamite week in Fort Wayne last week. Let's take a quick look at the defense, and then we'll explain that little snafu there during the pizza toss.
1: Great. One of the great promotions. Geddes, by the way, in left field. Pineda in center. McCarthy is out in right. Bechero is at short. Camarillo is at short for, or rather, at third. Camarillo at short for Sprague-Lott at second. Fien is at first. Save back behind the plate. And again, Marcheco on the mound here for Lansing.
0: You know, and for all the great offense the Whitecaps had, they did a lot of that without Bryce Rainer having a particularly big week. He did have some good swings. He put the ball in play. He hit it hard like he's done, but now he gets one hit to shortstop, and look at this. Even the good ones end up as a double play. 6-3, Camarillo to Fien, and it's been that kind of luck for Bryce Rainer the last week plus for the Whitecaps.
1: You could chalk that up to luck, but you can also chalk it up to what we talked about with Ollie Camarillo and how sure-handed he can be. That's a really tough short hop right in front of him. Picks it up, makes a double play. Bad luck for Bryce, but a good pick at short nonetheless.
0: Want to guess what the exit velo was on that one?
1: Probably pretty hard.
0: That's exactly what it was. Well done. 102. Oof. And that one was 74 at the head of Ricardo Hurtado. Just casually ducks underneath the off-speed pitch that didn't do much of anything. One ball, no strikes on Hurtado. He had a home run during that series in Fort Wayne. Now what do we got going on here? Is there a loose ball? Stop everything. Now we've taken care of the situation.
1: I will tell you, though, the Caps will have opportunities to swing the bat tonight. Marcheco's not racked up the strikeouts, per se.
0: This one gets fouled away. It comes in with a decent ERA. 3.13 as a member of the Lugnuts this year.
1: So he's enticing swings. And again, you can be that pitch-to-contact type. And, you know, both him and Rainer kind of share similarities in that way. But they'll get their chances.
0: 1-1. Little inside. But I did appreciate that dedication during the pizza toss. They had a nice little thing going. They had some good chemistry back and forth. She had caught a lot of those discs that were flying towards her. This one's in there for a called strike, too.
1: Sometimes you just get in that flow, and you know you just realize you have to make a play, and you do everything you can to make a play. I respect it. Even if it doesn't end up going your way, at least you made the effort to.
0: I want to say they're side one. Here's the 2-2 pitch. Just a hair outside. Marcheco was headed three steps to his dugout, and instead it's a full count. Let's try that again. 3-2 pitch. That one's farther outside. No way you're getting that one. That's ball four. It's almost as if he wanted to give Brandon Allman, the home plate umpire, an extra chance. But, again, you can't miss any farther out than you missed on your previous one.
1: And a good borderline pitch on that breaking ball. You know what's interesting is that's kind of a lesser-used off-speed pitch that he's using, but he's trying to go to it now, just barely buzzed the edge, but a better job by Hurtado not going after it.
0: Want to be clear, both of those pitches, according to K-Zone, were out of the strike zone. There's strike one to Bo Ankeny, who was terrific in Fort Wayne. Three home runs, including one on Sunday. Two-run shot that helped the Whitecaps pick up an 8-2 win against the Tin Caps at Parkview Field. Hitting .267, Nate, but a non-base percentage over .430. And this is my favorite stat about Bo Ankeny. 30 at-bats, 10 runs batted in. He has not needed a whole lot of at-bat equity to be productive.
1: And a lot of that, if not all of that, coming last week, too.
0: That one misses outside. It's interesting to see Marcheco continue to go after that outside corner, even despite not getting those calls.
1: I think he knows it's a good place to live, but it doesn't make it any easier when you don't get the call. But reality is, you got to know the zone.
0: See if Ankeny goes the opposite way here. No need to do anything with that. Two balls and two strikes on the Whitecaps left fielder, who's done a nice job. We've seen him in left field. We've seen him at first base. His first home run in Fort Wayne was just barely over the wall. He hit an absolute laser beam to right field, and he hit it by the indentation in the wall where it kind of goes from high to low, and he just tucked it in. And this time he can't lay off. Caps are retired here in the first. Wave and a miss by Ankeny. Let's go to the second. No score. 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
0: 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Whitecaps and the Lansing Lugnuts. Jake Reinisch to lead things off for Lansing. He's their designated hitter. We were talking about Bo Ankeny being off to a good start. Reinisch very much cut from that same cloth as he takes strike one on a breaking ball, nothing in one. 256, three homers, 20 runs batted in with a 426 on base. It's a big bat in the middle of the lineup to go up against Castillo, who blows one by him at 90 miles per hour. And it's nothing in two. And going back to Castillo's last game, he kicked off the series at Fort Wayne. As Reinisch fights that one foul. But Nate, over his last... going back even as recently as mid-June... It's a little bit better than you might think. 0-2, just missed outside. Not getting a lot on the outside corner for either side. It's 1-2. But he had a game where he gave up 8 runs in 2 2/3 innings, and we've certainly seen kind of the touch-and-go nature of some of his starts. Did he go around that time? He did not, says the base umpire, and Austin Mashak. And the count is 2 balls and 2 strikes. But his last two games, 9 2/3 innings, 2 runs on 7 hits. 2-2. Pops it foul. And for what it's worth, it feels like we could see the difference.
1: And you can tell in his confidence, and to his mixing up of timing, and just really physically how he presents.
0: Look at that. Beautiful backdoor breaking ball. See you later. Ring him up. First strikeout for Rainer Castillo. One away in the second.
1: But he's been pitching early in the clock. He's been waiting till later in the clock. But yeah, look at how he spins that one right back over. And
0: he knew it.
1: You know, whenever a hitter does this number right here, you know that it's a good pitch. So he just kind of turns around and struts away. But you're right. Everything has been looking better for Rainer.
0: Thanks for stopping by, San Diego. Here's Daniel Buchero, who is able to check his swing. It's ball one. And it's pitches like that, more quality strikes. And on a day where outside corner doesn't seem to get a whole lot of calls, he put that one in the perfect spot. 1-1 on Buchiro. He's also one of the new members of the Lugnuts. Saw Lansing a whole bunch earlier in this season. Wave and a miss, 1-2. Some of the names we got so used to seeing play for Lansing. Miles Naylor, CJ Pitaro, Carlos Franco. Cut and a miss. Back-to-back punchouts for Rayner to start the second inning. There's a lot of players. Gunnar Goldsmith is another one, too, that we had gotten so used to seeing at the top of the Lansing lineup. So this is very much a different feel to this Lansing group. Another one of those newbies, Logan Save, shoots a high fly ball to center field. This is going to be a 1-2-3 inning for Rayner Castillo, and he's got it. He looks good through two. Six up, six down. Let's go to the bottom of the second. No score on Whitecaps Radio and TV.
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0: 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Ready to help. To the bottom of the second, Carson Rucker to lead things off for the West Michigan Whitecaps. No score here at LMCU Ballpark as the first pitch is outside of the newest Whitecap. Well, and again, there's a whole bunch of them. One ball and no strikes. The Whitecaps saw major changes to their roster over the last 24 hours. As Rucker tucks in and moves out of the way, it's two balls and no strikes. All right, so let's go over the laundry list of roster moves made by the Whitecaps over the last calendar day. First, Rucker puts one to shortstop. Going to be a tough play. Camarillo just nips him at first for out number one. Solid play by Ali Camarillo. Denies Rucker his first Whitecaps base hit. All right, Nate, so now promoted to AA Erie, so no longer Whitecaps, are the following. Roberto Campos, Luke Schlieger, Lucas Ellisalt, and Woody Haydeen. They are now all AA Erie Seawolves. First pitch is a bender to Clayton Campbell that dances in for strike one. And we got a chance to see a whole lot of Campos over two full seasons as a Whitecap. Look at this swing, and it pops off the glove and into the bare hand of Daniel Bucciero. You know, they were just playing volleyball at the hole at shortstop during one of the in-game promotions. Turns out that Bucciero just did a little bump set to himself. Two down.
1: Three cheers for Bucciero. Look at this tip drill. There it is. I got it with a bare hand. That's perfect. He meant to do that. It's a great play. Two away.
0: Like to say hello to everyone who's on Daniel Bucciero's Instagram, who will be watching this highlight after the ball game tonight. One ball, no strikes on Jackson Strong.
1: Typically they tell you to knock it down and keep it in front of you, but he knocked it in the air.
0: I almost want to make that line out 5-5. 1-1 on Jackson Strong.
1: It's a banana ball move right there.
0: Oh, a trick play.
1: Yeah.
0: Strong over to first. Easy play for Fien, and the Caps go quietly in the second. Coming up in the top of the third, our buddy Tom from Fence Consultants of West Michigan will be joining us to talk a little bit about what's going on over on his side of the fence as we get you in inning number three. We are scoreless here in West Michigan, right here on Whitecaps Radio and TV.
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0: Third inning, no score. Whitecaps and the Lansing Lugnuts as the first pitch is in for a strike to Dylan Fien. It's nothing and one. Whitecaps just went to Fort Wayne, Indiana last week and dominated the Tin Caps. Now they're hoping they can have success against the only other team they've actually had a more successful series against this entire year. Six-game sweep of the Lansing Lugnuts back in April at their ballpark. It's the 1-1 pitch. Dances in for strike two. One ball and two strikes the count on Dylan Fien. It'll be Fien to start us off. Rodney Green Jr. and Pedro Pineda, the bottom three in the order against Rainer Castillo. The next one is fouled away. So still one ball and two strikes. Of course, it is Tarek Skubal bobblehead night here in West Michigan. And you should have seen the line. Here's the 1-2, wave and a miss. Fien could not lay off the high, hard stuff, and there's one away. Boy, it was as long as any line I think we've ever seen around here. Perhaps looking for one last bit of Tarek Skubal nostalgia. One down for Rodney Green Jr. And tonight we partner with our friends at Fence Consultants of West Michigan. Their president, Tom Beament, is with us here tonight, and we get a chance to go over everything that's going on because you guys have a ton of projects. But first and foremost, welcome to the booth.
5: Thanks, Dan. It's great to be here.
0: It's great to have you guys back in. And we were just talking about one of your projects just before we got on the air here. The next toss is a cut and a miss. 1-1 on Rodney Green Jr. Some softball fields that you guys were helping with.
5: Yeah, we just finished up on the Meyer Sports Complex with the West Michigan Sports Commission out there on their championship softball field.

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3: A difficult situation. I think the Tigers were didn't really have a choice but to probably to let him go or to trade him. I do believe at the end of the year they were probably going to lose him, free agency, and Steve Boros is not somebody that...
4: Scott Boras,
3: mm-hmm. Sorry about that, is not somebody that's going to, you know, just let him, you know, go to the Tigers at a lower price. So, unfortunately, I think they did the right thing, but it's unfortunate for the Tigers, but... It is nice to see him playing really well and being a half game out of the last wild card, and I think only a game and a half out of first in the Central.
4: See, and that's the thing that I think is the most refreshing part of all of this, was because it almost felt like there was this idea built in that if they had traded Tarek Skubal, if they had traded Casey Mize, that they wouldn't be able to recover. But we saw this 2 years ago when Jack Flaherty got traded. They had the chance to recover, and that they did. They made the postseason, and now look what they have. They're right there at the doorstep once again.
3: I think when you get Jackson Jobe coming off the injury list, and I think he did a – did he do a start up here?
4: He did his rehab the Sunday before he was okay. In San Francisco.
3: Yeah, and I think when you got that coming off the bench or coming off the injured reserve, what an advantage that is. Especially when you love somebody like Skubal.
4: Well, just casually go pull a guy who can easily throw 100 miles per hour. Must be nice. One ball, no strikes to Sammy Heal. Let's get things going in the bottom half of the third. We're talking with Tom Beament from Fence Consultants of West Michigan. He's their president. There's strike one. How many years is this for you now?
3: 14 years.
4: 14 years.
3: 14 years in West Michigan.
4: Yep. We were just talking about
3: Fence
4: the Tigers, too.
3: Fence Consultants, nearly 40 years now, but I've been with them in the role of president for probably 10 and as general manager for 14 years now.
4: And you've been coming to Whitecaps games pretty much that entire time.
3: 14 years.
4: Who do you remember from the current team, having watched them during their days here in West Michigan?
3: You know, I Parker Meadows... Wenzel Perez. You know, I was watching the game the other night and saw somebody from San Francisco that I saw. I think Willie Adames, I think I watched here back in the day.
4: That you did. 2014. Here's the 2-2. Sammy Heal takes outside. But Willie Adames has gone on to a wildly successful major league career. Tigers got a sweep of the San Francisco Giants this weekend. Now let's get the 3-2 pitch to Sammy Heal, the second baseman. Fouls it away. Nolan McCarthy, the local product, will follow. Then it's back to the top of the order, and Eddie on S.

0: Espinal.
1: Well, you've seen the Tigers play pretty well, and they've clearly started, and I dare to say, they've started to erase that month of May. Hard to believe. This one's down the middle for a called third strike, and there's one away. But to be this far into the season, given all their circumstances, the fact that they semi-control some of their own destiny, they're not quite there yet, but considering the teams in front of them, they're going to play them. So I guess in that right, they do. It's kind of amazing.
2: Six straight games against, three with Cleveland and three with the White Sox. So, hey, never know what happens at the end of next week.
1: And all at home as Nolan McCarthy plants one high and deep to center field, hoping the wind can take this one a little farther. Not quite. Over to the YMCA sign goes the center fielder Pedro Pineda there to make the grab. Well, where can people get more information about Fence Consultants? Let's get them to your website.
2: Easiest way to get a hold of us is on, like you said, on our website at fenceconsultants.com. We have a nice website. Reach us there, or they can reach us on the phones at 616-454-1911.
1: And again, that's fenceconsultants.com. Tom Beament, the president of Fence Consultants of West Michigan. Well, you guys have a lot of projects. I'm surprised you even have time to come out here and see us. Thanks for doing it.
2: No problem. It's great to come and talk baseball.
1: Absolutely.
2: I love baseball, and I love talking with you, Dan.
1: Good stuff out of you, Tom. That is Tom Beament, the president from Fence Consultants of West Michigan. One strike on Edion Espinal, who fouls the next one away. And the count is 0-2. Nate will be along for a look at the out-of-town scoreboard coming up in just a little bit. And we will check in on the Tigers because there has been a run scored in that game against the Guardians. They're in the third inning. We'll tell you who has the early lead in just a little bit. It's the 0-2 pitch is up high. It was Espinal who got a base hit back in the first inning, got erased on a Bryce Rainer double play. No score, still sitting in the bottom of the third inning. As the Whitecaps try and pull just a little bit closer to first place. Espinal pops it up, third base side. Foul ground, Daniel Buchiro's got it, and the Caps go 1-2-3. Seven in a row, retired by Marchenko. To the fourth, no score, Whitecaps and Lansing on Whitecaps Radio.
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0: Top of the fourth. No score between the Lugnuts and the Whitecaps. First one, by the way, dribbled to shortstop from Jared Sprague Lott. Mishandled there, so he is able to reach base. First base runner of the game here for Lansing. It will go down as a single. Brayson Gadez to bat next with a man on and nobody away. Thanks to our friends at Fence Consultants joining us here today. What has turned out to be a perfect game one of the six-game stretch. Into center, coming in is strong, and he can't pick it off the grass. He was right there, but he couldn't corral it. Maybe he trapped it. We can get another look at that one. Does put a pair on here for Lansing, though, in the fourth.
1: You know, and he did everything right, too. You get there, you get close, and you can see that little bit of a bounce into his glove. He covers so much ground. And that ball was sinking so fast. Rene Rivera is going to go out and ask for an explanation from the base umpire and Austin Machak.
0: And to his credit, I think he did see it correctly. It's really hard to see in live action. But now everybody here at LMCU Ballpark is getting a view at this one on the big video board. And you saw the reaction from Jackson Strong. You don't see that very often, them run back the replay on the video board, but Rene Rivera not get the answer he wanted. So two on, nobody away here for Rainer. And this is the moment of truth for Rainer Castillo.
1: You just took the words right out of my mouth. Going from the windup to the set is going to be a big change for him. He had gone nine up, nine down. These are moments that really become crossroads for Rainer Castillo.
0: This is outside, one ball and no strikes. By the way, coming up next half inning, we'll take a peek at the other minor league scores. There's kind of a slow down frame, and you can see it kind of roll off the top of the grass there. We know Strong can cover a lot of ground. 1-0 and on the hands. Bloop towards center. Sammy drifting back, and he's able to pull it in. It is the infield fly. So it works out for the Caps, one away.
1: Well, I know you're going to do a modified version of your scoreboard here, but Tigers off to a 1-0 lead. Spencer Torkelson doubles home Riley Green. Couple of former Whitecaps helping each other out.
0: And as the Caps have been getting hot, the Tigers have been following suit as well. By the way, perfect timing on your end. It's now tied up, looks like at one in that game against Cleveland in the third inning.
1: That's your fault.
0: Without a doubt, you could say the most important stretch for the Tigers this season in that series. The Cleveland is, like, they had an 11.5 game at lead at one point in first place over the Tigers.
1: This sounds vaguely familiar.
0: Fly ball to left field. Ankeny will drift to his left and puts it away. Two gone. But we look back at 2024, and it's interesting when people reference that year, because you really just want to be like, that is a once-in-a-lifetime thing that happened that year, with from the percentage point we had to get in to actually getting in. And now, while this year might not be as unbelievable as that year was in terms of how all that shaped up, it's still impressive to see how much ground they've covered. And conversely, the Guardians on the other side, how they've been unable to win consistently. I know they've dealt with injuries and other things, but it's certainly fallen apart for them. Two on, two away here in the fourth. No score. Rainer trying to get out of it as he'll step off.
1: And you know what? I think it's very easy and justified to say that the Tigers traded away their best starting pitcher in trading away Tarik Skubal. You have people even saying they traded away their two best pitchers. But I don't know. To that, I'll raise you Troy Melton, because he's been one of the best pitchers in all of Major League Baseball since he came back and got healthy this year.
0: Not just that, but you saw the reemergence of Jackson Jobe. And I know, listen, it's just one start, but and the question was with Jobe, once you get him back healthy, what does he look like? And he was impressive in start number one. So I think he'll slide into that rotation really well. 1-1. Sword into center field. Strong. Won't have to move nearly as much for this one. Pulls it in. And Rainer, with two on and nobody away, is able to go 1-2-3. Let's take a break. Go to the bottom half with still no score on the Whitecaps Baseball Network.
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0: Bryce Rainer kicks off the bottom of the fourth. Just three hits apiece in a scoreless game between the Lux and the Whitecaps. Is Rainer. Monster cut at the first one he sees. It's a rainbow in a center field, and coming in is Pineda to make the catch. One gone. And one pitch against Rainer. That'll bring in Ricardo Hurtado, and who had a career day on the road against Fort Wayne. Caps again took five of those six games. Right now tied for first place as he skips one right past the Caps dugout. No balls and a strike. But a chance to take sole possession of first place. But one game in particular on the road, Fort Wayne, he was really good in. Had a home run. Couple of hits back on August the 4th. Takes high and away here, but certainly been a centerpiece in this offense. And on-base percentage is up there, just trying to get the batting average up a little bit. As that one's high and away, one ball and one strike. We can take a peek at some of those minor league scores as well. That one's high and away, two balls and a strike. Lakeland and Bradenton just getting underway. First inning in that game between the Flying Tigers. Bradenton, here's the 2-1. Chopped foul at the plate by Hurtado. Evens it up at two balls and two strikes. Elsewhere around the Midwest League, South Bend on top of Great Lakes, 2-0, top of the second. The South Bend team who has been streaking in the second half, so running into a tough squad in South Bend. So it feels like it could be the week the Caps flip the script. Hurtado takes a fastball that time for strike three. Quickly two away here for Bo Ankeny. But elsewhere, Fort Wayne and Quad Cities. No score between those two. Just underway, top of the first. Beloit and Peoria, no score so far tonight. Wisconsin and Cedar Rapids just about ready to get underway in Iowa. Ankeny cut and a miss, no balls and a strike. And then Dayton and Lake County under a delayed start right now in Lake County, Ohio. You know what's interesting is to see Lake County kind of plummet the way they did. You know, right up towards the top of the division with the Caps just a couple of weeks ago. The 0-1. Cut and a miss on a fastball, no balls and two strikes. Elsewhere, the Erie Seawolves scoreless top of the first inning. They're taking on the Hartford Yard Goats tonight. Colin Fields getting the start, two-thirds of an inning so far. Does have a strikeout in that first inning. Ankeny lifts this one up and out of play. Will stay alive at no balls and two strikes. But Isaac Pacheco, as we talked about, has hit his stride. Three home runs here, three home runs at AA. Of course, another player in all that roster movement we were talking about, we have to mention, is Josue Briseño. And the tear that he's been on. Ankeny, a fly ball to right field. And, oh my goodness, it'll drop in. Around first towards second. And they got him there. Somehow, some way, they're able to take him down at second. Rodney Green Jr. pulled a quick one. And it gets Lansing out of the inning. Rene Rivera will argue his point. We'll head to the fifth. Still no score on the Whitecaps Baseball Network.
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5: You've got the West Michigan Whitecaps on the ticket, West Michigan.
0: Rainer Castillo out for another inning here in the fifth, no score. Lansing and West Michigan, one of the most historic rivalries in all minor league baseball. As that one darts outside, one ball and no strikes. There's another look. That last run just dropped inside the line for Ankeny. As this one's lined to third. Knocked down there, but Rucker can't regain his feet. He was able to keep it to just a single. So man on first here for Dylan Fien. Save with a single. Dylan Fien will take outside. One ball and no strikes. Castillo able to work his way around. Couple of base runners on. Nobody away in the last half. Dylan Fien 0 for 1 with a strikeout today. But all in all, pretty efficient for Rainer so far. Just 52 pitches. Ooh, he nearly drops one in for a strike there. Just misses low and away. Two balls and no strikes. Wrapping up our look around the minor leagues. Again, the Seawolves right now scoreless top of the second inning. Would you look at that, Dan? That's old school. Is that a typewriter? Liner left side. That one's foul. Makes it two balls and a strike. I'd be really interested to see what he's working on there.
6: I think there's a book report that's due on Wednesday.
0: Could be. I'm trying to take a look at the fine print here, but I don't know if
6: he's scoring the game.
0: I believe that's what
6: he is.
0: Wow. That's fascinating. Foul tip. In and out of the glove of Hurtado. Two balls and two strikes. Yep, there you see.
6: Imagine what that conversation must be like trying to get that thing through the gates.
0: Well, trying to figure out what, because it does look a little unique. So here's a swing and a miss on a breaking ball down low. Dylan Fien goes down. Another strikeout for Rainer. Make it four punch outs for him today. We're bringing Rodney Green Jr. Another look at this good breaking ball from Rainer. And that slider, as well as the curveball, has been looking better too. One away.
6: It's a good thing that that was a strikeout swinging, because there are no backwards K's on a typewriter.
0: That's true. That's true. But you got to think about scoring it, too, because in our books, obviously, we're writing this, right? So we can make adjustments on the fly. We can change things. I can read it. That's the most important thing. Not everybody else. That one's in there for a strike, 0-1.
6: Great job by the production crew to grab that.
0: Yeah, that's great. But you saw certain letters and different things he was putting on there, but I guess most important thing is that you understand it, maybe not everybody else. But that's fascinating. So runs upstairs, one ball and one strike. I can't say I've ever used a typewriter. Certainly I've seen them before, but that's old school. I love it. It's unique. Fly ball into center field from Rodney Green. Strong. No problem. Puts it away. Two gone.
6: You think during the inning breaks he can write letters to his family and friends?
0: Does he have a pigeon to take them to? That's the next part and all that.
6: Please send cookies.
0: And then he has to wait 2 months to get a response. Oh, there you go. He's ready.
6: Very nice. And he just took off with that letter.
0: Two gone. Here's Pedro Pineda. in their first strike, 0-1.
6: That pigeon knew it was his time to shine.
0: Little airtime as well. Great night to do it. It is packed out tonight for Tarek Skubal bobblehead night. And I have to admit, one of the more bizarre bobblehead nights we've probably ever had. Obviously, Tarek made his impact here, loved Grand Rapids, but, you know, the timing of him going to Los Angeles made it just feel a little bit different. You know, it's an item that obviously will only continue to become more rare, but obviously it showed everyone's appreciation for Tarek as well. This one's chopped foul. Stays at 0-2.
6: Well, and for what it's worth, you know, I think what you're saying is just the sheer timing of all of it more than anything else.
0: Right.
6: You know, these things, and more than likely if you're watching this right now or listening to this right now, you have a pretty good understanding of how promotions in minor league baseball tend to work. This was on the schedule from the very beginning of this calendar year. So this was happening way back in February and March.
0: Swing and a miss. Five strikeouts for Rainer Castillo in five scoreless innings. Let's go to the bottom of five. Deadlocked at zero on the Whitecaps Baseball Network.
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11: High and deep towards right. You can forget about it. Goodbye. Kevin McGonigal has left the yard.
10: And gone tomorrow.
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0: And Carson Rucker kicks off the bottom of the fifth. No score between the Lugnuts and the Whitecaps. Welcome back in. Takes a mighty cut at that one and sends a sky-high fly ball into right field. Green Jr. underneath it, puts it away. One gone on two pitches. Here's Clayton Campbell with one away.
6: All right, Nate, you want to do some fun with numbers? It might be worth checking out the Whitecaps Milk Means More bullpen to see, just in case the Whitecaps have somebody up and throwing. Typically after five innings, that's when we see the next member of the Whitecaps pitching staff to come out of the bullpen. But the way that Rainer Castillo's been pitching, it might give him an extra inning or so.
0: Campbell takes high and in. One ball and no strikes.
6: And you see that there. Now, many times, the longest a pitcher has gone into a game for the Caps this season is 5 2/3 innings. So they haven't even finished six innings yet. That was Ben Jacobs in Fort Wayne last Wednesday, by the way. But I ran some numbers, and apparently, if the Whitecaps could start Rainer Castillo against the Lansing Lugnuts all 6 days of this series, they probably should. Rainer Castillo, right now, as we sit, has thrown four games this year out of his 19 starts against the Lansing Lugnuts. And mind you, it's been a tough year for Rainer Castillo.
0: Yeah. Very quickly, here's the 3-0. In there for strike, 3-1.
6: He, as a whole this year, he's gone 2-8 with a 6.42 ERA. But against Lansing, in his 18 innings, He has an ERA of 1.50.
0: Ooh. Campbell, a ground ball left side. Put it away at first. Good pick there by Fiend. Two away on that ground out. Chiro taking care of it. Here's Jackson Strong.
6: Averaging a strikeout per inning. He's given up in those games just 12 base hits and 3 earned runs in his 18 innings.
0: Oh, my goodness. That's dominant. And well, we know that Lansing likes to swing early and often, and clearly that's working in Rayner's favor. Fastball misses high and away, one ball and no strikes. And obviously, even go back to last year when we clinched it on the road in Lansing. It was Rayner that got the start that night against Lansing when we were able to clinch it. So he's had some fun against the Lugnuts. This one hangs up high and away, two balls and no strikes.
6: It's funny you mention that because we talked about that during the week in Fort Wayne, because there was an inning where the Whitecaps scored 10 runs as part of a victory, one of those crooked games they had against the Fort Wayne Tin Caps last week. And the last time they did that was when they scored 13 runs in the third inning, the night they clinched the Eastern Division in Lansing.
0: But it is not a Lansing team that is afraid to swing and swing often. Rayner certainly using that against them. This one runs inside. Strong has to dance out of the way of it, 3-1. But you had the feeling with Rayner Castillo, with, again, the physical transformation he's had to go through in the Tigers system and the stuff he did have, that he was right there. He's close to figuring it out. A lot of it was just a mental game, though, when it came to Rayner. But figuring that part out has been important. Strong holds up on that swing. Ball 4. He'll get first. And this 2-out walk.
6: I almost get the sense that Dan Riccobal, the pitching coach of the West Michigan Whitecaps, who has now been in West Michigan for 3 out of the last 4 seasons, and to his credit, he's kept the pitching staff very, very sharp during his time here in West Michigan. I want to say they've had a top 5 ERA in each of his 3 seasons. Top 3, because right now I believe they're sitting at number 3. But I almost got the feeling that he thought it was coming around and possibly getting closer for Rayner Castillo. I remember he said at one point, he said, Rayner's going to be really important for us the rest of the way. And you could easily look at that and just say, okay, sure. But, you know, Dan Riccobal's been doing this for a long time. And when he says something like that, it kind of surprises you a little bit. Because, of course, we saw the numbers. We saw what a struggle it's been in 2026 for Rayner Castillo. But when the pitching coach thinks you're starting to figure a few things out, you got to start paying attention.
0: And sometimes it doesn't have to be any major things. It can be a couple of little things that you've consistently struggled with. And again, you go back to even that earlier inning. You go back to the 4th with 2 on and nobody away. You know, that felt like the moment in past games where, again, Rayner is kind of, I guess, capsized in a way. But that's not the case here today. And another opportunity to go back out. Coming up in the 6th, 1-0 to Sammy Heal. Takes a breaking ball in there for a strike, 1-1.
6: It's an interesting
0: play on
6: words. Are
0: you trying to do the
6: wave? I am trying to do the
0: wave. Coming past? All
6: right. Yes, well, you started talking about capsized and things like that, and they started trying to do the wave here. It feels like a place that they should be doing the wave. We are the West Michigan Whitecaps after all.
0: Fouled off, 1-2. It's a rogue wave. It comes at you quick. Are they going right?
6: It's starting around just prior to the third base bag. And it's coming fast and furious. Crash, a big fan of doing the wave. He has his own versions.
0: For those who don't know, he was in our window there just a moment ago, the way he normally does.
6: All of our bobbleheads, thankfully, still intact.
0: Not always a guarantee. 1-2 against Sammy. Fastball high and away. Runner goes, throw it down. No, and it skips in there perfectly. Jackson Strong taken out at second. The Caps go 1-2-3 the roundabout way. We go to the 6th inning. Still no score. The Whitecaps Baseball Network.
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0: 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Rainer Castillo out for yet another inning here in the sixth, trying to become the first starter here for the Whitecaps this season to go six complete innings as that one misses low and away. One ball and no strikes. Jared Sprague Lott takes one down low. Two balls and no strikes. See who they have or if they have anybody up and warming in the Milk Means More bullpen. Only 64 pitches for Rainer. Gets a foul ball there. Makes it two balls and a strike. So nobody officially up and warming yet, but some leg kicks, some overhead extensions. So that tells me that someone will be throwing here shortly.
1: They look warmed up to me, Nate.
0: Going through their progressions. That one's chopped foul at the plate. Makes it 2-2.
2: But that's significant, though. The fact that nobody's warming up. I mean, Rainer Castillo has a chance to do something that no West Michigan Whitecaps pitcher has done all season long, and that's throw six innings. And who would have guessed we'd be talking about Rainer like this?
0: Speaking of six, there's six Ks. One away in the sixth, another one for Rainer. And that sinker is sinking to the perfect spot. Great pitch by Castillo. Six strikeouts tonight.
2: And you know, whether it be on the mound and just watching his demeanor like we're watching it tonight.
0: Ground ball right side, and it sneaks through down the line. Gadez takes a turn around first, stops up against the wall. Did he get stuck under the padding? I guess either way, he would have been held up at second base. Anyway, able to get there is McCarthy and holds him to a double.
2: I didn't see the hands go up. The right fielder, Nolan McCarthy, might get a quick conversation with one of his coaches about that ball because from the looks of it, I think we all saw it, it looked like it wedged underneath the wall. Oh, maybe not. Maybe it spit out just a little bit.
0: Just hit it so perfectly that it just stopped it.
2: And to the credit of Gadez, he hit it hard enough that it probably looked from his vantage point, because he had the play right in front of him, that that ball may have been stuck. So maybe he doesn't go full bore all the way to second base to entertain the idea of stretching into a triple. Because with one out, that's a place you want to get. You want to get to third.
0: Only the second runner that has been in scoring position against Castillo today. Last one was Jared Sprague Lott in the fourth. Was first and second with nobody away. Castillo got out of it. Now as a man on second with one away, trying to maintain the zero spot on the scoreboard. Delivers a breaking ball down low. Evens it at one ball and one strike. And in arguably the most important series of the year for the Caps, Rainer trying to make it six scoreless. Ground ball up the middle. What do you got, Sammy? Off his back foot. Not in time. Camarillo able to just beat it out down the line. And they're on the corners with one away. And I would be really interested to see this again. Here we'll get another look. Kind of hard to tell from that angle whether or not he got the hand in just in time. But a last-second attempt to dive in there at first base, and he got in.
2: Nate, maybe I'm old school. I feel like that slows you down. I don't feel like that actually helps you get to the bag at first. Of course, it looks way cooler, don't get me wrong, but I don't think it necessarily gets Ali Camarillo or anyone running all that much faster to first base.
0: It's more of a desperation feel to it, and I guess if you've watched the Lugnuts here today, with the lack of base runners they have, I guess you understand why you do everything to try and get in there. Chance to roll up a double play as that breaker misses just down low. K-Zone said it was in. Just going to look at Ethan Sloan warming up here for the Caps. Reinisch in a good spot, up 2-0. Checks that one low and away. Three balls and no strikes. Caps right now tied for first place with Great Lakes. Feeds in a strike on the outside edge there, makes it 3-1. It was Rayner who again got the Tuesday start against Fort Wayne, went 4 2/3, couple of runs in that game. After coming off of a scoreless outing in the series previous to that. Runner goes, check swing on a pitch down low, and that will be ball four. So that fills it up here against Castillo, and now decision time. If you're West Michigan.
2: Well, this is how it's trended for Rayner Castillo, and of course, he did have a couple of base runners back in the fourth inning. He allowed the first two to get on, but we've always noticed that it's come in bunches, and things are going well until they aren't. And right now, after that start-out strikeout to begin the sixth inning, single, and now a walk in the last three batters. Granted, they are probably the three toughest hitters in the Lansing lineup.
0: Stan Rickaball out for a quick conversation. 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Bases are loaded here in the sixth inning. One away and a scoreless tie between the Caps and the Lugnuts. And a ground ball left side that gets through. Chiro sneaks one through. That'll score a run as Gadez scores, and it's 1-0 Lansing in the sixth. You know, I'm sure this is still one of those things for Rayner Castillo, again, despite how good today has gone. Still trying to find that last little bit of quality to finish off what was an otherwise really, really good start. Still an opportunity to maybe get a ground ball here in a double play. Ooh, great backhand by Hurtado. Stops that one from getting to the backstop. 1-0. By the way, after the sixth, we'll take a peek at our major league scoreboard into the fifth inning in Detroit. Still tied at one between the Tigers and the Guardians tonight. And a ground ball to short. Could this be it? Rayner to second, one. Heel to first. In time. And Rayner Castillo becomes the first Caps pitcher this year to complete six innings. He gives up one. It's a 1-0 lead for Lansing. When we come back on the Whitecaps Baseball Network.
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0: we go to the bottom of the sixth. Sammy Heal trying to erase that deficit. He sends it to left and out of here! Sammy slams it out to left. That is his first of the 2026 season, and it ties us at one in the six.
1: Let's go, Sammy. You know, there is something to the idea of watching just how hard the Lansing Lugnuts had to work all night and all of the top of this inning to score one measly run against Rainer Castillo. And Sammy Heal just did the exact same thing on one pitch.
0: Nolan McCarthy tried to follow suit, just missed his first pitch 0-1.
1: By the way, Sammy Heal definitely got the silent treatment in the dugout. So if our production crew has a replay of what he just got in the dugout, I have a feeling we would love to see that.
0: Gets the sip of water at the very end there, one ball and one strike. We came up with a nickname for Sammy Heal about partway through the year. It was Ambush Sammy. Something about the first pitch is always very attractive to Sammy Heal. And, well, that was the first pitch, and he sent it out to left field. So, yeah, again, don't give him anything to hit.
1: Sounds like a directive. Ambush Sammy. That's exactly what he did on that one.
0: But, yeah, little silent treatment, and then they all gathered around him in there at the very end. This one misses high and away. Two balls and two strikes. But a perfect time to get number one. Ties us at one. Here in the sixth. Probably worth a look at the Lansing bullpen, see if they have someone up and warming over there. McCarthy just a little bit late, still 2-2.
1: What must be going through the heads of the Lansing Lugnuts in a situation like this? You've had to deal with Rainer Castillo, who is at nothing but his absolute finest against the Lansing Lugnuts, and now Sammy Heal, who hadn't had a home run all season, hits one to tie the ball game in the sixth.
0: I think it all goes back to Rainer, too, in one way or another. This one's fouled off by McCarthy. You consider bases loaded, one away. He allows one run, right? And in that situation, he could allow that one to get away from him, but holds it to just one with that double play. And all it takes is one swing from Sammy, and now we're tied back up at one apiece. You know, those are the moments for Rainer that are really important for him. So McCarthy literally just throws his bat at that one, fouls it off. A good snag in the sweets. Dad's a superhero after that catch.
1: Hands off the ball, gives him a little thumbs up. That's Captain America right there.
0: Again, the 2-2. Ground ball up the middle. Camarillo. One away. Takes him out on that ground out. Back to Espinal at the top of the order. Well, wanted to mention this as well. You know, we talked a lot about the offense on the road, and especially the home runs. Bo Ankeny, Christian Santana was unbelievable in that regard. Ricardo Hurtado had a home run. One of the Caps' newest additions, someone who was initially taken by the Royals and was out of affiliated baseball and then played in the American Association before signing with the Tigers here this summer. That's Connor Fenlong, who ended up getting Pitcher of the Week honors last week for the Caps. Off-speed bends in there against Espinal, makes it one ball in one strike, but in the Sunday game, 5 1/3, one hit, no runs, 6 strikeouts. Dan, you were mentioning this too, one of the best pitches we've seen all year from any pitcher is Espinal. Rips this one to right, and foul. Just wide of the line, makes it 1-2.
1: There was a very early at-bat during that game on Sunday afternoon where it became blatantly obvious that Connor Fenlong, whatever it was that had to be working, was working, and then some. He had a slider that he snapped off that I'm pretty sure had somebody bailing out of the batter's box, and next thing you know, it was a called strike. And it seemed small at the time, but it was so impressive just because, you know, these are professional hitters. They don't bail out a whole lot. They've seen these pitches before. They know. It's nothing that really takes you by surprise at this stage, especially at the stage of the season. But he had so many different guys tied up that not only he was able to generate swings and misses, but he was also able to sequence them perfectly. And he was able to get ahead in counts. Every pitch just seemed purposeful. It was as good a performance as we've seen by any Whitecaps pitcher all year long.
0: Espinal went too far on that offer. Tried to go after the high fastball and then tried to hold up, but couldn't. One away on that strikeout. Here's Bryce Rainer. And I guess it continues to highlight the importance of identifying those players that and maybe didn't work out in this organization or that organization. There's a good look at Espinal, just a little bit too far. But, you know, Connor Fenlong was very good at Indiana State. And obviously, the Royals didn't get what they needed to out of him, but it's clear the Tigers are working on that.
1: Indiana State, the same school that gave us
0: Larry Bird
1: and John Wooden.
0: Yes.
1: And Tommy John.
0: Yes, I remember you talking about that. Some notable names. For sure. New pitcher coming into the game here for Lansing. Two away in the sixth inning. When we come back, we're deadlocked at one on the Whitecaps Baseball Network.
2: You're more than a student at Ferris State. You're a bulldog. Hey, this is Bill Pink, president of Ferris State University. And whether you're conquering challenges in the classroom or dominating the field as one of our national champions, being a